18-17 on the season. Buffalo comes in with a record of 16-19 as these two teams have split the first two games of the six-game series, their first meeting between one another in the 2026 season. Well, we'll take a look, quick look back to yesterday for the Iron Pigs, a game that wasn't too kind to them, but tonight's a new day and a new opportunity to get back into the win column. They fell behind early and were not able to recover after that as they got dumped by a final of 11-1 yesterday. They went off and running quickly. How about three straight hits to open the game? Three batters in as the Bisons would find themselves in the lead thanks to a Jonathan Clase RBI single. RJ Schreck would follow things up with an RBI single of his own to make it 2-0 quickly in the first. The Bisons would pour things on against Chuck King with four in the second. After putting a run in the throwing error, Charles McAdoo would lace an RBI double, and Schreck did a better with a two-run double to make it three RBIs for Schreck in the first two innings of the ball game. Another four-run inning in the fifth would see the Bisons continue to do the damage and make it 10-0. Paul McIntosh got the Pigs on the board in the sixth with a bases loaded walk, giving them their first run of the game. And then in the ninth inning, for good measure, Buffalo would get that run back thanks to former Iron Pig Rafael Lantigua hitting an RBI double off of Cade Fergus. Yes, you heard that right. No mistakes made there. Former Iron Pig / Philly Michael Plasmeyer got the win for the Bisons, allowing one run and inning in two-thirds of relief. Chuck King, first time he got banged up here in terms of his ledger at the AAA level. So that was the outcome yesterday, but we'll take a turn and to look at what is going on here tonight. For the Iron Pigs, that I mentioned in the open with our pitching matchup, we'll take a look at what's on tap out of the ballpark there tonight, as our on-tap sponsor is Imported in Richmond, providing exclusive international fine wines and spirits and exceptional consumption experiences, including sangria available at Coca-Cola Park. Imported in Richmond, world-class taste. So it is Grant Rogers for the Buffalo Bisons. The visitors in this one, 1-3 with a 6.29 ERA coming in. He'll make his seventh start of the year for Buffalo. Last go around for him was at Scranton Wilkes-Barre, where he tossed five innings in the back end of a doubleheader. He allowed seven hits as a season high for him, tying a season high. Second time he's allowed that this season. But he did strike out a season high six batters, allowed three runs, two of which earned. He gave up two runs in the first inning and allowed just one after that the rest of the way in a game that the Bisons won 8-3. It was also a weird coincidental in that game where Spencer Jones, who congratulations to him getting called up to the major league level just within the hour there for the Yankees. That news just coming out there. So he's getting called up with Jason Dominguez getting banged up at the Yankees game earlier today. But that's neither here nor there in this conversation. This just does revolve around Jones a little bit. He got rung up on a pitch that resulted in both the manager of the Rail Riders and the hitting coach getting ejected. So that was a fun little oddity of Grant Rogers' last outing, the starter for the Bisons here tonight. As for your Iron Pigs, Gene Cabrera will make his seventh start of the year for the I-Valley. He's coming off his shortest outing of the season last time out up in Syracuse, where he lasted just three innings. He tied a season high with seven hits allowed. Allowed three runs in the first, plus one more in the second. Despite bases loaded and nobody out in the second inning, the Mets were limited to just one run before he bounced back for a scoreless third that wrapped up his outing there up at MBT Bank Stadium in Syracuse, New York. So look to turn the page and get things turned back in the right direction, back in front of the home crowd here tonight in this one for the middle of a six-game set here at Coca-Cola Park. Take a look at what's going on out at the ballpark as well, as it is Twisted Thursday Happy Hour presented by Twisted Tea. Enjoy discounted 16-ounce drafts from 5 to 7 p.m. Our game highlight is presented by St. Luke's College of Health Sciences as well. And the promotion of Scrub Jersey for the first 3,000 adults 18 and over. So some of the fun little oddities there and things, I should say, not really oddities, going on out at the ballpark here for this one tonight. Let's get your weather report now, though, which is brought to you by 69 News and the 69 News Weather Channel. Currently 63 degrees in Allentown right now. Temperatures going to drop into the high 50s as the night rolls along. A slight chance of some precipitation rolling in as the game draws towards later stages, but doesn't look like anything that should hinder us being able to get through from start to finish here in this one. Partly cloudy, going to turn to mostly cloudy there as the night goes along here as well. But 63 degrees right now, slight winds ranging at 5 miles an hour there, blowing out to the west here in Allentown right now. But again, nothing that should be a major factor in this ball game. So good night for baseball here in the Lehigh Valley, 63 degrees, as that was your weather report brought to you by 69 News and the 69 News Weather Channel.
here for your Iron Pigs. Get you some quick transactional notes as well. Nothing really on the injury front today, but our injury report is also always brought to you by

0: St. Luke's University Health Network, your Fit for Life partner. But the one transaction notes the Iron Pigs made here in this one, as right-handed pitcher Grant Holman, who'll be wearing number 61, was claimed off waivers from the Detroit Tigers and has been optioned to Lehigh Valley. Presume he'll be joining the bullpen here for the Iron Pigs. So that is your transactional note here for Lehigh Valley. Is Grant Holman going to be a new arm coming into the fold here? The 25-year-old claimed off waivers and he'll be here with Lehigh Valley. So again, he could do a little bit of both. Started off mostly getting starts in the younger tenure of his minor league career, but most of the last couple of years fully coming out of the bullpen. Spent the all the way up until last year with the Athletics organization, but started this year with AAA Toledo before coming over here to Lehigh Valley. So Grant Holman, now part of the Iron Pigs. So that's your transaction note here. Some team notes real quick for you for the Iron Pigs with Otto Kemp. Really good performance in the opener on Tuesday. How about 7 RBIs for him? 3-run homer, grand slam, and the first grand slam of the year for the Iron Pigs. Well, Kemp joined some rarefied air for the Iron Pigs. Mentioned he tied the franchise record with 7 RBIs in a game. He is just the 4th Iron Pig to ever do that in a game, joining Tyler Henson, who did it against Gwinnett on the road in 2014, Jeff Larish in 2011 at Gwinnett, and how about this for a throwback of a name? Brandon Moss did it against the Columbus Clippers in that month of May, just a day, a little bit earlier in the month of May, the year that Jeff Larish did it for the Iron Pigs there as well. Brandon Moss would go on to have 3 really good seasons with the A's there. Subsequently, after the 2011 season, he spent with Lehigh Valley and made a cameo with the Phillies as well. So how about that for a throwback name? Speaking of things that are going right, though, for the Iron Pigs alongside Otto Kemp, we'll go to the pitching side as Yenesis Cabrera has done a masterful job as of late going out of the Iron Pigs bullpen. Since April 22nd, Cabrera is not allowed to hit, working 5 no-hit appearances, totaling 7 2/3 innings, striking out 10 over that time as well, walking 2 and picking up a win as well. So Cabrera has been pitching beautifully out of the Iron Pigs bullpen, especially as of the last couple of weeks. Carter Kieboom's hot bat continues for Lehigh Valley. He's at .337 since April 5th, along with an .862 OPS, so doing a nice job there on that front. Kyron Alcantara continued to just get on base for the Pigs there as well. So that's kind of what you need to know about the team notes here for the Iron Pigs as of this stage of the game here in this series and this season. We'll take a quick break. When we come back, Sam Jelinek had an opportunity to sit down with Phil Gosselin. Yes, that name, if it sounds familiar there, for Phil Gosselin, former, of course, big leaguer, and a Phillies special assignment there as well. So Sam caught up with Phil Gosselin earlier today. You can hear from him coming up next here on the Lehigh Valley Iron Pigs pregame show presented by Ashley, the largest furniture store brand in North America, on Fox Sports Radio, 94.7 FM and 1230 AM at Easton.
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3: Welcome back to the Lehigh Valley Iron Pigs pregame show. Sam Jelinek joined by Phil Gosselin. Phil, part of the Phillies front office, is a special assignment analyst. For those of you who might be looking for a new CIA operative, I think Phil fits the bill. Phil, it's good to have you in town.
7: Yeah, thanks for having me. It's good to be back in Lehigh.
3: Yeah, so, this is now, what, year three or four for you working in the front office?
7: Four, I believe. Yeah, 4 years now.
3: So for you, your role has evolved pretty well over that time. How have you taken to, what they do have you doing and whatever special assignments it is?
7: It's been fun. So I do some pro scouting, go look at some other teams and stuff like that. And I help with some of the analysis and help our coaching staff and any needs they have with certain tech stuff and that kind of stuff. So it's a wide variety. It keeps it interesting, which is fun for me.
3: And you being here this week, I doubt is a coincidence. There are a lot of Rovers in town as well. This is the first week the Pigs are back at home since Anthony Chirs went up to the Major League staff. What's it been like coming in this week and seeing now Tank, somebody you've gotten to know over the years, yeah, take the helm here?
7: Yeah, so I'm excited for him. He's a great, great guy, great coach, great opportunity for him. I know he's managed at other levels, and AAA is probably a little bit different, so he's getting used to that, but he'll do a great job. I have no doubt about that. He manages every winter over in Australia, so he knows what he's doing, and I know the guys all like him, so I think it'll be a good fit.
3: And when you're in town for an assignment like this, how do you kind of view your lens through what you're doing here this week?
7: I'm mostly watching just our own guys just to get my knowledge of our own system as good as it can be. Some of these guys, we signed after spring training and I haven't gotten to see play before, or I might have just missed them in spring training. So I'm really just trying to make sure I'm on top of our own system for, if we have trades or anything like that, and they ask me opinions on guys that I have, and I can be as informed as possible.
3: That's one thing I try to kind of inform our audience about, why it's so important for an organization to know thyself. Mm-hmm. Why is it so important for you guys to be able to, critically and truthfully analyze your own talent?
7: Yeah, you look at what you have that's good in the minor leagues, what you need to get better at, what positions, are lacking, and you might need to try to acquire depth there, or guys that when you do, hopefully we're in the playoff race and we're trading four guys, the guys that you trade away, you're making tough decisions. It's like, they either want this guy or this guy, and you try to make the best decision you can for the team, and you want to hold on to the guys that you feel the best about. It's pretty hard to do, we all swing and miss sometimes on this, but you got to know your own guys really well for those situations.
3: I wish I would have asked this before we started so I don't get this answer on the fly here, but I'm curious, from your experience as a player, obviously what the Phillies have gone through this year, were you ever a part of a team that did have to have a manager get fired during the season?
7: Yeah, I was in Cincinnati in, I think it was 2018, when Brian Price got fired. We had Jim Riggleman take on. So I wasn't up too long with him, but I was there for that. And it's definitely a weird feeling. You feel kind of, feel responsible to a certain degree because you're the ones playing. They're not playing. Yeah. So the managers take the brunt of it. But ultimately, it's when the players don't perform, that's what happens. So you feel bad as a player, and, maybe they're a little more motivated now to get it done for Don, because everybody loved Tom. He was a great manager, and it certainly wasn't his fault the way it was going, but sometimes change is needed.
3: Yeah, and the way everything has gone now over the past week and a half, 2 weeks, the play has turned around, it's looked really good. What's that been like to be able to see that, you guys had to make a really tough decision, had to make a change, and ultimately, at least initially, things have turned out well.
7: Yeah, the team's playing really good. I mean, I think there was a certain belief that we had too many good players for it to not turn around, especially starting pitching now that Reels is back. Lizardo's nasty, Sanchez is nasty, Nola's, been through the battle, he's a good veteran guy, Painter's good. So, put our starting rotation up with anybody, so you're going to have a chance night in and night out when you're rolling those guys out there. And then, obviously, the offense has a lot of established guys, too. So we felt good it was going to turn around. It was, we weren't playing well, but at some point, the back of the car is going to show up. Those guys are good players, good pitchers, good hitters, all that.
3: One thing we were talking about just before we started this was, the fact that defense has gotten so good. Defensive positioning is such a key part of this game. And one thing a lot of people took note of here at the beginning of the year for the Phillies was how unbelievably unlucky they've been getting with bloop hits. Right. And it basically, to this point this year, they've had more bloop hits than they had almost all of last year fall against them. How do you take kind of stock of that? What's luck? What's, okay, are we playing too deep, too shallow? Right. How do you critically analyze that? Because it's got to be infuriating.
7: Yeah, you look at your positioning to see maybe we could be tweaking some things. But I think we feel pretty good about it. And we were just looking at, even if you had ideal positioning all the time, which, hindsight, we'd still be one of the lowest teams with a batting average against and all that. So it does fortify, all right, I think we're doing some right things the right way. and it'll turn back at some point because, you know, that's just the way baseball is. You get through stretches and it's magnified early when the sample size is super small and it doesn't go your way. So it definitely gets magnified. But you look at everything, you know, you always got to keep analyzing it and see what you can do better. And I think we're doing a pretty good job and things will, you know, see, they're starting to turn a little bit.
3: I don't think I've had a chance to ask you about working with him, only because I know it was Sam Fold who initially brought you in here. Mm-hmm. What's it been like with Preston Manning?
7: It's good. I've gotten to know him better as the time's gone on, obviously, but really good baseball mind. You know, he played, knows what it's like to be a player, knows how to fail, what it's like to, you know, come back from all those things. So he's been great, and I think he's doing a really good job. And Sam was big shoes to fill because I really respected Sam, and I think he was a good baseball guy too. But Preston stepped in and been great so far.
3: And just as always, whenever you come through here, being back at a place that you played, being close to home, you know, does now that you've transitioned in your post-playing career, has the itch of playing finally been completely scratched for you?
7: Yeah, I don't wish I was out there anymore. every once in a while, you're like, oh, I'd like to take it at bat or, you know, play here and there, but definitely not itching to get out there at this point. I'm just, you know, guys, pitchers have gotten way nastier too, so I'm good watching at this point.
3: Phil, I always appreciate the time, and great to see you.
7: All right, thanks.
3: We'll be back here on the Iron Peaks pregame show presented by Ashley, the largest furniture store brand in North America.
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0: Just about time to wrap things up for myself, Jack Heim, here in my portion of the Lehigh Valley Iron Pigs pregame show presented by Ashley, the largest furniture store brand in North America. Nice to hear Phil Gosselin's voice there as Sam Jelinek just caught up with him, a special assignment analyst there for the organization. But now let's get you a road to the show, which is driven by New Car. Discover why everyone loves a new car today. Well, down around the farm here, there's been some high-scoring games on the first two of the six-game set between Reading and Somerset. And not a surprise when you have the top three home run hitting bats in the Eastern League there in Double A. They split the first two games of that series. It was an 11-3 final yesterday in favor of Somerset. Jason Vina and Garrett Martin were the main fuel of the Patriots offense in that one on Wednesday as they combined to drive in five of their 11 runs and the two tallied six hits in that one. Marco Luciano also belted a three-run homer, his 10th of the season, tying his teammate Garrett Martin and Alex Benellis, who had a solo home run in the loss yesterday atop the Eastern League. All three of those guys have 10 homers. They're playing against each other in a series this week. Max Azar continues to rehab as he threw a scoreless inning out of the fight in Phil's bullpen last night. The teams combined to slug seven homers, but it was an 11-3 Somerset win. So Reading looking to get back in the win column tonight there in this one at 6:45 with the first pitch. And high A Jersey Shore, the Blue Claws continuing a road series against the Frederick Keys. They've dropped the first two games of that one. 11-5 loss yesterday. Keys took early control, did not let up. They used a five-run second inning to grab a firm 6-1 lead after two, and they'd race away from there. Luke Davis hit a two-run homer, which was the highlight of the night offensively for the Blue Claws. On the flip side for Frederick, Wahiwa Aloy out of Arkansas There went 4-for-4 with 4 RBIs. He led the charge for the Keys offense in the win. Luke Gabrish lasted just an inning in 2/3, allowing 6 runs in the loss. As for tonight, Boston Bateman, a 6'8 lefty, will start for Frederick, while Ryan Trimboski starts for the Blue Claws. And lastly, in Clearwater, the Thresher is going to be battling the Daytona Tortugas still, splitting the first two games of that series in a 5-3 win yesterday. How about all Gabe Rinconas Jr., who's on a rehab assignment there? 2-run homer to give them a 2-1 lead in the third, and he stepped up again with a 2-run go-ahead single in the seventh. Threshers will go on to win 5-3. Bullpen for Clearwater did not allow a hit over the final three innings. Keegan Batka got his 5th save of the season. That was your road to the show, which is driven by New Car. Discover why everyone loves a new car today. Scoreboard update here quick, presented by Ashley. Phillies just about to get underway against the A's down at home. Andrew Painter getting the start in that one. Here in the International League, Pigs and Bisons about to begin. But some other action here as well. Rail Riders and Woo Sox trading runs early, 3-3 bottom two there. Just underway, top of the first inning, scoreless between Memphis and Toledo. Same deal between Rochester and Syracuse. 6:45 sees Durham battling Round Rock. At 7:05, the Charlotte Knights continue their battle against the Jacksonville Jumbo Shrimp. And at 10:05, St. Paul rolling along in Las Vegas against the Aviators, a PCL opponent, much like Durham is playing right now in the Round Rock Express. Doubleheader tonight, the back end of a twin bill between Louisville and Nashville. They already played game one earlier today, where Nashville won 3-1. Columbus down Iowa 4-2, and Indianapolis walked things off in 10 innings at home against Omaha 5-4. Gwinnett and Norfolk were postponed in inclement weather. They'll play a doubleheader against one another coming up tomorrow. That was your scoreboard update here, presented by Ashley. And with that, that will do things for myself, Jack Hyman, my portion of the Lehigh Valley Iron Pigs pregame show, presented by Ashley, the largest furniture store brand in North America. Sam Jelinek has you set with the conclusion of the pregame show coming up next here on Fox Sports Radio 94.7 FM and 12:30 a.m. in Easton.
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18: 3-2. Sanger swings, drives in the air towards left. It's falling fast. Reyes hustling in into a slide. Did he pick it? He did! Sliding catch, Felix Reyes. Get on your horse, big boy.
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17: The 3-2 pitch. Anthony swings. It's a line drive deep right. De La Cruz back.
19: to the Dragons off the wall. Coming to score, Lontigua. Wilson behind him. And Keaton Anthony wins it.
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20: On a gorgeous Thursday night here in Allentown, Pennsylvania, we are at Coca-Cola Park, where it is time for Lehigh Valley Iron Pigs baseball. Hi, everybody. Sam Jelinek with you here from the Cyan Sky broadcast booth as the Iron Pigs and the Buffalo Bisons continue their six-game set right now. Tied at one apiece, Iron Pigs taking the opener Tuesday morning, and the Bisons coming back with a pretty emphatic 11-1 win last night. It was, it was a long game, 3 hours and 20 minutes to begin with, and then also an hour 20 rain delay on top of it, which didn't have us out of here until about 11:30 last night. So flip the page, hope you got enough sleep last night, and the Pigs will try to flush what was their worst loss of the season by scoring margin last night that dropped them to 18-17 now in the season, while Buffalo, they are three games under 500 at 16-19. Gene Cabrera gets the ball for the Iron Pigs here on Thursday night. Gene 1-1 with an 8.25 ERA. Here's the starting lineup that he's going to face for the Buffalo Bisons, brought to you by PSECU. PSECU, where members achieve more. For the Bisons, Ismael Munguia leads it off. He's in center field. Batting second, Josh Kasevich is the third baseman. Charles McAdoo, DH's, hits third. RJ Schreck, the left fielder, will bat fourth. Batting fifth, Bradley Tirada, he's in right field. Willie McIver doing the catching, hits sixth. Rafael Montigua will play shortstop and hits seventh. Carlos Mendoza, his double play partner at second, hits eighth. And Ryan McCarty plays first base and bats ninth, with Grant Rogers getting the ball for Buffalo when we go to the bottom of the first. Cabrera making his team-leading seventh start of the season. So far, it has been a rough campaign for Gene, 1-1 with an 8.25 ERA. There have been some bright spots, but last time out, another short outing for him, giving up four runs over three innings to Syracuse. And it was wide, the first pitch of the game from Cabrera to Ismael Munguia is right down the middle for strike one, and we're underway actually a minute early at 6:44 p.m. here on Thursday night in Allentown. Cabrera working quick, 0-1 on the way. The slider is off the outside corner, 1-1. Game time temp, 64 degrees, so a touch-ish on the chilly side, especially when the wind kicks up. Cabrera, first base side, down the hill. This is with a changeup down and in. On Munguia, who leads off for a third straight game here, he has led off each of the first two games by getting on base, doubled, and then came in to score in the first inning last night. 2-1, fouls it off his leg, trickles to the backstop. 2-2. Munguia, somebody that we saw a lot of last year when he was with Scranton Wilkes-Barre, now hitting .375 with Buffalo. 9 for his first 24, 2 doubles, 1 RBI. 2-2 pitch. Munguia off the end of the bat, flies it back behind the plate over the backstop. Out of play, 2-2. Bisons with the 11-1 win last night, 16-19. Now in the season, 7 games back in the standings, 2-2. Off the hands, Munguia, pop fly, shallow left center. Cairo backing up for it. The shortstop gathers under it, makes the catch. And for the first time this week, the Iron Pigs retire the leadoff man in the ballgame. One away brings up Josh Kasevich. Cabrera, in his 7th start here today, is 1-1 with an 8.25 ERA this season. 24 innings, 19 strikeouts, 16 walks, has given up 32 hits. Kasevich, right-handed hitter, first pitch fastball, it's a sinker running inside on him. Defensively for the Pigs behind Cabrera, it's going to be Oscar Mercado in left. Wind from Gene, the 1-0. Kasevich, a weak roller out to short to his left. Christian Cairo vacuums it up, on target throw to first. Gets Kasevich by a couple of steps, two up, two down for Gene Cabrera. Sasha Mercado in left, Stuart Baroa in center, Brian De La Cruz in right, Otto Kemp's at the hot corner, Cairo, you know, now at short, Robert Moore's at second, Carter Keeboom at first, and Caleb Ricketts catches Cabrera. 2 outs, nobody on for Charles McAdoo. McAdoo DHing today, another right-handed hitter, takes a first pitch sweeper, a little high and away, 1 ball, no strikes. We mentioned a little bit on the chillier side, 64 degrees, the way the wind can whip in at times. 1-0, McAdoo off the hands, breaks his bat, soft floater, shallow center, Moore racing out. It's not going to get there as it'll fall in and roll out to Baroa in center. It's a base hit for Charles McAdoo, just another hit for him this week. had a five-hit game, including a three-run homer on Tuesday. Picked up two more hits last night. This time breaks what might be his lucky bat this week, but goes out with a bang with a base hit. So McAdoo at first brings up RJ Schreck. It's a really good effort by Moore. Man, he was sprinting after that into shallow center. Lost the hat. First base run of the game for the Bisons. RJ Schreck, left-handed hitter. Open stance. Cabrera the set from the stretch for the first time. This is with a changeup. Schreck with a big game last night. Drove in nearly half the runs for the Bisons. Was 3-for-5. Had two-run doubles. Drove in 5 runs total. Throw over to first. McAdoo dives back to the bag. No score top of the first. Bisons with a two-out base runner have McAdoo at first. Cabrera, first base side of the mound, set at the belt. Long hold. Pitch clock comes down. Now to the plate. Change up. This is arm side again. Outside to the lefty. Ball two. For the chillier temperatures, the home plate area out to the mound currently in shadows. Third base is in shadows. The rest of the field in sunshine. Throw over to first. McAdoo, a late break back. He's able to scramble in. Cabrera does have a pickoff this season. It came during his last home start here against Durham. 2-0 pitch. Schreck ambushes it. Drills a fastball high in the air, deep to right. De La Cruz doesn't even move as that baseball is way out of here. And RJ Schreck, with his fourth homer this season, gets the Bisons on the board first. They lead 2-0 here in the top of the first. That baseball was scorched. Statcast only has it at 99 off the bat, but I don't believe it. In any case, it's the fourth homer of the season for Schreck. Just jumps all over a 2-0 fastball right down the middle.
2: Number 2, Riley Tamayo.
20: And the Bisons on the board first. Make it 2-0 here in the top of the first. So it had been innocuous enough, but good starts. The first pitch from Cabrera to Tirada is in for a strike. Had Tirada backing out of the box. Not sure if he thought Gene was working too quick or if the pitch clock was winding down. Or Tirada thought he had called time or what. But Tirada was exiting stage left and Cabrera threw home and got a free strike on him. 0-1, sweeper on the outside corner. 0-2 for Schreck. That's now 18 RBIs in the season and 7 this week. 0-2 on Tirada. Hitting 213, 4 homers. He's driven in 13 this year. 0-2, swing and a miss. Chase the sweeper up and away. Cabrera bounces back with a 3-pitch strikeout of Tirada. But the damage done by RJ Schreck, a 2-run homer, gets the Bisons on the board first. Go to the bottom of the first. It's Buffalo 2 and the Iron Pigs coming to bat. 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
20: Bottom of the first, it's the Buffalo Bisons 2 and the Iron Pigs coming to bat here against Grant Rogers getting the ball for Buffalo. This is the starting lineup he's going to face today for the Iron Pigs, brought to you by PSECU. PSECU, where members achieve more. Christian Cairo leads it off with Stuart Baroa and Otto Kemp. Brian De La Cruz, Leover Piguero, Carter Keyboom, you're 4, 5, and 6. Then rounding it out, Caleb Ricketts, Oscar Mercado, and Robert Moore for the Pigs against Grant Rogers. Rogers, a right-handed pitcher for the Bisons. 11th round pick of the Blue Jays out of McNeese State. 2023 delivers home the first pitch to Cairo, and it's a sinker that misses. One ball, no strikes. Cairo playing shortstop today, hitting 269 for the Pigs. 1-0, sinker inside, and that hits him on the elbow. So Rogers just loses that arm side, kind of gets it off the funny bone for Cairo, as says a couple words to himself. I think it deflected off the elbow guard a little, and then off the funny bone, and, well, nobody's laughing here. Pigs, though, got a leadoff base runner here in the bottom of the first. Cairo aboard, brings up Stuart Baroa. Pigs down 2-0 early. Rogers, a tough start to the year here. That's actually the first batter that he's hit. More often than not, he's been the one getting hit. 24 and a third innings has given up 30 hits, 18 runs, 17 earned. It's a 6.29 ERA. 1-3 record, 6.29 ERA in all. 6'7", 230-pound righty. Works from the first base side of the rubber, set of the chest, delivers home. His sinker is outside to Baroa, showed bunt. Kasvich at third will play well in on the grass here and almost 5 feet off the line. It's the left side of the infield practically wide open for Baroa. 1-0, tries to drag a bunt up the first base side, stabs and misses. 1-1. Defensively for the Bisons, it's R.J. Schreck in the left, Ismael Munguia in center, Riley Tirada in right. Josh Kasevich is at third base. Rafael Montigua, the shortstop. Carlos Mendoza at second, and Ryan McCarty at first. 1-1. Baroa takes a splitter, drops below the knees. Willie McIver catches Rogers. Baroa, switch hitter, batting left. 265 in the season. 2-1 coming home, and he slices it on the ground by a diving Kasevich and inside the third base bag. It'll slither off the sidewall. Cairo on his way to third as Schreck finally retrieves it, and Baroa walks into second with a double. Talked about how close the line Kasevich was playing. It was for that precise reason to try to cut that ball off. But Baroa hit it so hard down the line and basically right over the bag that Kasevich didn't stand a chance. So the Pigs, after falling down 2-0 in the top of the first, in business here for the bottom half. Two in scoring position for Otto Kemp. Otto 1-for-3 last night. Infield is back for the Bisons. Look back to second from Rogers. First one on the way to Kemp, and he fouls it off the plate. Otto with a huge game back on Tuesday, tying a franchise record with 7 RBIs. Grand slam and a 3-run homer. Down the count, 0-1. Right on right matchup, the strike one pitch. Slider down and away. Rogers will use really 5 pitches. Also has a 4-seam fastball, but sinker, slider, cutter, splitter, and curveball will be the primary offense. 1-1 coming. Slider is off the plate. Kemp thought about it. Able to lay off. 2-1. Iron Pigs, before they could really blink last night, were down big in a jiffy. They saw Buffalo score 2 times in the top of the first, then 4 in the second. 2-1, Otto out in front. Pops it up behind home. Back up and over the sweets. So to get an answer back here quickly is paramount. Two and two on Kemp. Otto takes a deep breath, steps back into the box.
3: Yes, yeah, right there.
20: Rogers set at the letters, delivers home, and Kemp turns on it. High in the air, deep to left, back on it, Schreck to the wall. It's gone. Otto Kemp on a line into the bullpen. Jumps the Pigs in front 3-2 with a 3-run shot here in the bottom of the first. Took a sinker on the inside corner, and Kemp's homered for the third time this week. Give him 10 RBIs just in this series. His second three-run homer against Buffalo. It's a belt-high fastball, and Otto tucks the hands inside, turns on it straightaway left. And Otto, who came into the week with no homers, has basically doubled his RBI output while tripling how many homers he has in the season. So clear the bases off, still nobody out. First pitch on the way to Brian De La Cruz, a sinker in off the plate. The only question for Otto there was if it was going to have enough height. 1-0 to De La Cruz, sinker on the inside corner, 1-1. Got enough of it, hit it hard, but it was hard to tell if it had too much topspin, if it was going to carry. Schreck was getting back, and that's one of those balls that has more height on it, actually. 1-1, De La Cruz, a weak tapper up the third base side, rolling towards the chalk. It's going to stay fair, die on the grass, and it's an infield single for Brian De La Cruz. Everything coming up Iron Pigs. Because if Kemp's homer has more air under it and Schreck can get back to the wall, that's a ball you might be able to rob. And as Rogers has allowed now four straight base runners here to begin the bottom of the first, going to get a very early mound visit as Drew Hayes goes out to talk with him. Cairo hit by a pitch. Barroa doubled. Kemp the three-run homer. And now De La Cruz an infield single. And it is a nightmarish start for Grant Rogers. His last time out, he was kind of getting on the right track here as his last couple of outings. His past two outings have been pretty good. Against Scranton Wilkes-Barre, he went five innings, allowed just three runs, two earns, seven hits, six strikeouts, one walk. Now is following up a five innings of shutout baseball against Columbus on April the 23rd. But here today, the Pigs ambushing him. First pitch to Leover Peguero out of the mound visit. It's a sinker down the middle, 0-1. Four straight base runners for the Pigs to begin the bottom of the first. And 3-2 lead now. 0-1 on Peguero, De La Cruz at first, and Rogers rips off a slider that just misses down and away. Home plate umpire today, Kellen Martin, Derek Pacheco over at first, and Charlie Welling, third base, backed with three-man crew as Steve Jashinski has exited. Our umpire is brought to you by Gross McGinley, attorneys at law. 1-1, Peguero whiffs on the slider. 1-2. Peguero hitting .257 this year. He's got no homers, driven in 16. Carter Kieboom on deck. Still nobody out. Bottom of the first. Rogers set the letters. First base side to the plate. Peguero swings, lines it the other way. Coming in for it, Tirada. Lines it up, makes the catch. De La Cruz retreats to first. And Peguero, although hitting that baseball right on the button, is the first out here at the bottom of the first. Brings up Carter Kieboom. Carter out of the lineup yesterday, but had two hits back on Tuesday. Is really now, outside of Otto Kemp, has been the hottest Iron Pigs hitter for the better part of a month. Right-handed hitter has De La Cruz at first. Rogers, the righty on the mound, spins off a slider that misses off the plate. One ball, no strikes. Kieboom with two homers is driven in 10, hitting .317, which actually leads the team amongst qualified hitters. 1-0 coming. Slider down and away again. Kieboom doesn't want a piece of that. Middle infield is back at double play depth. Outfield straight away on Carter. Caleb Ricketts on deck. Catcher sets up down and away. De La Cruz short lead at first. 2-0 pitch. Kieboom swings, drives it high in the air, deep down the right field line. Tirada back towards the corner by the sidewall, and he is able to make the catch. Step into foul territory. He goes out of our line of sight there as he disappears beyond the iron curtain. But he, according to first base umpire Derek Pacheco, does make the catch. And that's the second out here of the bottom of the first. 3-2 Iron Pigs on the Otto Kemp three-run homer. Two outs, a man at first for Caleb Ricketts. Watches a first pitch sinker high and away. One ball, no strikes. Ricketts hitting at .212 as four homers, driven in 19. Left-handed hitter, Rogers from the chest, delivers. Ricketts swings through a splitter, down out of the zone. 1-1. Rogers getting his first taste of AAA this season. He touched high A and double A last year, and even though just a half season at double A, pitched well enough to warrant a look at AAA to begin this year. Pitch home to Ricketts. He chops it foul up the first base side. 1-2. Iron Pigs getting to Rogers here, though, as he has continued to struggle on the road. He's now given up 15 runs on the road compared to just 6 runs while at home. 1-2, backdoor slider just misses down and away. Catcher McIver is going to challenge this. That's the first challenge of the game here for either team. We'll see if the Bisons get the punch out to end the inning. And they do. Call on the field is overturned. Ricketts down on strikes. Rogers gets him looking with an assist to Willie McIver on the challenge. But the Pigs get 3 runs on the Otto Kemp 3-run homer. Take the lead. We go to the second. 3-2 Iron Pigs after 1 here on the Pigs Radio Network. 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
20: Top of the second, a pretty interesting first inning as both teams getting some early pop. A 2-run homer for RJ Schreck, and Iron Pigs answer back one better with a 3-run homer for Otto Kemp. So Gene Cabrera gets to wipe the slate clean, now working with a 1-run lead. Top of the second, Willie McIver, Rafael Lantigua, Carlos Mendoza two up, and Cabrera attacking the sinker on the outside corner, 0-1. The thing to watch for Cabrera, at least here today early, and it's been kind of the case in the early part of his season, is how many swings and misses he's generated. Gets one here, 0-1 sweeper off the plate. McIver tries to check his swing, but he went around. 0-2, McIver hitting 269 in the year for the Bisons. No homers, he's driven in 4. Call timeout, step out. Cabrera this year, the swings and misses have not been as abundant as they have been in the past. Lines and deals, 0-2. Sinker down and away. Just missing off the plate, 1-2. Because for Cabrera, when the swings and misses are coming, he is at his best. But when he's not missing bats, as was the case last week against Syracuse, 1-2. Sweeper off the plate, 2-2. Tied to season high, giving up 7 hits. You know, that's when things are going to be tough. And in this day and age, whether or not you're a baseball purist or old-fashioned, the name of this game as a pitcher is getting swings and misses. 2-2, McIver, a bouncing ball over the third base bag, stumbling Kemp on the backhand gloves, throws from foul territory, and he got him! Otto Kemp shades a Manny Machado for the first out here in the second. From basically the third base coach's box, Otto Kemp makes the play. Man, he was 5 or 7 feet into foul territory, throwing off balance across his body to get the out. One away here to begin the second. Here's Rafael Lantigua. First pitch sinker is high and tight to him, but that play is a pretty good microcosm of why you want swings and misses. That was a phenomenal play by Kemp. 1-0 coming, Lantigua swings and misses through the sweeper, 1-1. But that was weak contact off the bat and still required a Herculean effort from Otto Kemp to make that play. 1-1 pitch, down and away. Two balls and one strike, and also on top of it, me going with the shades of Manny Machado is what it, you know, resonates with me. There's probably people out there who, for them, that's Brooks Robinson. 2-1 pitch. Montego rolls over, a ground ball to short. Far easier this time. Cairo there to glove it straight up, throw to first. Retire Montego, two up, two down. For others, maybe a little Scott Rowland and Otto Kemp there making that play. Two ground outs for Cabrera here in the second. Brings up Carlos Mendoza. And Otto, that is just so far to range in foul territory. And it's funny enough, that was a play that he was practicing during BP today. Roving infield instructor Adam Everett, a phenomenal shortstop in his own right during his playing career. First pitch to Mendoza is fouled back, 0-1. Otto just kind of practicing going on the backhand. And more importantly, getting that angle right on the throw when you're throwing off balance like that. You know it's going to sink and going to run arm side on you. 0-1 fastball pushes Mendoza off the plate, 1-1. So, you know, how far up the right field line do you have to start that throw that it'll fade back to key boom at first? 2 outs, base is empty for Mendoza, hitting 217 for the Bisons. Takes a look at a fastball upstairs on him. Ball two. And actually, I think this is Cabrera calling for the challenge, and upon review, the call on the field is going to stand here, and the Iron Pigs continue to burn challenges left, right, and center. They're the worst team in minor league baseball when it comes to challenging and the ABS system. Trend continues here. They'll only have one challenge left the rest of the way. Pitch to Mendoza, gets under it. Sky-high fly ball to center. Baroa literally freezes, now walks in a step or two. Sundrit makes the catch with one hand, and the inning over. So a 1-2-3 inning for Gene Cabrera sends us to the bottom of the second, where it is the Iron Pigs 3 and the Bisons 2 here on the Pigs Radio Network, presented by Ashley, the largest furniture store brand in North America.
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20: Tom the second, Iron Pigs lead 3-2 over the Buffalo Bisons. Grant Rogers spins the first pitch home to Oscar Mercado, and it is on the outside corner. 0-1. It's been the Otto Kemp show here today and also this week. Third homer of the week for him. He's now driven in 10 runs as well. 3-run shot. First inning today, giving the Pigs 1-run lead. Mercado swings through the slider from Rogers. Off the plate, 0-2. 8-9-1 to up for the Pigs here in the second against Rogers, trying to bounce back from the 3-run homer that he allowed to Otto Kemp in the first. 0-2. It's down and away to Oscar. 1 ball, 2 strikes. Mercado trying to just find his footing here. He is searching for anything at the plate, hitting just 141 now, one homer, four RBIs, checks his swing on the pitch outside, appeal to first, and he did not go. 2-2. Oscar taking extra BP today, hitting group two, and then stayed around and hitting group three alongside Kate Fergus. Right on right matchup, the 2-2. Oscar chops it foul to the backstop. Full count, or still 2-2, rather. But on top of the three-run homer for Otto, the stunning defensive play in the top of this inning. 2-2 pitch, fastball, an inch or two off the outside corner. Typically, guys do it the opposite way. You make a stunning defensive play and then follow it up with a three-run homer. Now, Otto does it back. It's 3-2. Mercado off the hands, pops it up on the infield, right on top of second base. Shortstop Lontigua cuts in front, makes the catch. One away, here to be in second. Nobody on for Robert Moore. Switch hitter batting left. Takes a swing at the first pitch. Fouls it back. Robert getting the start today. Hitting 244. Four homers. He's driven in 11. 0-1 coming. And Moore late on it. Slaps it down the left field side. Way out of play. And he's quickly down the count. 0-2. Moore with four homers. Is driven in 11.
9: What?
20: 0-2, way late, but he's able to scrape it foul off the Pigs dugout. Careens out to Pigs third base coach manager Tank Adams. In a little kick save, pick it up, toss it into the crowd. Make some lucky fans day out there. 0-2 again, and Moore lifts it in the air down the left field line, slicing towards the sidewall. Shrek giving chase, will have room, still in fair territory. Make the catch, two outs. Two up, two down for Grant Rogers. He's actually now retired five in a row since the infield single that he gave up to Brian De La Cruz in the first. Diggs with three runs on three hits in the first inning. Bison's two runs, two hits. First pitch to Christian Cairo, tries to drop a bunt down, dents it out in front of the plate. The catcher McIver bare hands, spins and throws to first in time to get Cairo and the inning over. So the Pigs go down in order as Rogers bounces back with a 1-2-3 second. And we go to the third. It's 3-2 Iron Pigs here on the Pigs Radio Network, presented by Ashley, the largest furniture store brand in North America.

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3: Scoreboard update presented by Ashley. Down in South Philly, the Phillies trailing the A's 4-0 in the bottom of the second. Here in the International League, though, the Rail Riders ahead of the Woo Sox 4-3 in the bottom of the fourth. Memphis and Toledo tied at 2 in the top half of the third. Rochester's just leapfrogged in front of Syracuse now with their first run of the game, 1-0 top half of the third. Just underway, back end of a doubleheader between Nashville and Louisville, scoreless top one. Top of the first, 1-0 Charlotte leads Jacksonville. In a rain-delayed start as Durham and Round Rock was supposed to start at 6:45 and still to come tonight at 10:05 with St. Paul and Las Vegas. Gwinnett and Norfolk postponed due to inclement weather, doubleheader between those two tomorrow. Nashville won the front end of the doubleheader 3-1. Columbus defeats Iowa 4-2, and Indianapolis walks off Omaha 5-4 in 10 innings. Otto Kemp's three-run home run has the Pigs in front 3-2. We go top three. Back over to Sam Jelinek.
4: Thank you, Jack. Like you said, Iron Pigs up 3-2 after two innings complete. 9-1-2 due up for the Bisons here in the third. Gene Cabrera, just like Grant Rogers, with a 1-2-3 second, try to keep it rolling here. Cabrera has retired 4 in a row, and a positive spin to look at it, has retired 6 of 8. Problem is, the two guys who did reach base, both of them scored. First pitch on the way to Ryan McCarty. He gets way under it. Mile-high pop-up out towards shortstop. Cairo calling for it, waves the arms out, makes the catch. One pitch, one out. Pigs could use some solid, efficient pitching from Cabrera here today, as they were short-staffed last night in the bullpen. Had to end up using Cade Fergus for the ninth inning, as Chuck King could only last two innings for him. First pitch on the way to Ismael Munguia, is a slider up high. One ball, no strikes. Munguia popped out shortstop his first time up. Cabrera with a bright blue glove. Wines delivers. Another sweeper, this time a little bit high as well. Two balls, no strikes. So the Pigs could use Cabrera to cover at least five innings today, if not potentially more than that.

0: runs full. So they claim Holman off of waivers, who is a relief pitcher, still has some options left, some minor league options left. So he's been optioned to AAA Lehigh Valley, where we expect to have him here in a couple of days now. 3-2, slider up and away, Munguia lays off. It's ball four. Kind of surprised Cabrera went with the sweeper there to Munguia. Hasn't really commanded that pitch all too well here today, and he ends up walking Munguia, the first free pass he's allowed here today. Runner at first, one out, brings up Josh Kasevich. Grounded to shortstop his first time on. Right-handed hitter, square stance, Munguia leads at first, Cabrera, leg kick and the pitch. Sweeper at the knees, outside corner, 0-1. 3-2 Iron Pigs, top of three. Pigs trying to bounce back from what, at least by scoring margin, is their worst loss of the season. Blown out by 10 last night. Throw over to first, diving back, Munguia. Outfield straight away for Kasevich, infield back. Middle infield playing for two. Kemp actually guarding the line a little bit towards third. Munguia leads, 0-1 pitch, and Kasevich lines it out towards right center field, slicing away from Barroa, still chasing after it. He's not going to get there. One hops off the wall. Munguia on his way to third. He's going to get the wave around. Relay comes into Moore. Throw goes to third, and Kasevich beats it. Feet first slide. He's in ahead of the throw. It's an RBI triple, and the Bisons tied at three here in the third inning. Just perfectly placed by Josh Kasevich. Hit it hard up the right center field alley. So that was a sinker on the inside corner that he shot the other way. And Barroa, who was playing towards the left center, had a long way to go after that one. Kasevich blazing around the bases, able to turn it into a triple. So the infield comes in with the go-ahead run at third. First pitch to Charles McAdoo is in for a strike, 0-1. McAdoo, a broken bat single, his first time up with two outs in the first, came in to score on the Schreck homer. Infield is in. The pitch. McAdoo fouls it back. And Cabrera, good job here, jumps ahead quickly, 0-2. McAdoo has been the hardest guy for the Iron Pigs to retire this week. Five hits on Tuesday, two last night, already one here in this one. Infield plays in, tied at three. Runner at third, the 0-2, swing and a miss. Gone with a good changeup down and away. And for one of the few times here this week, Charles McAdoo walks back to the dugout empty-handed. Second strikeout of the day for Cabrera in a big spot. Kasevich still at third base, but now he faces R.J. Schreck, who homered off of in his first time up. Schreck was ahead in a 2-0 count and just ambushed a fastball. Cabrera, first pitch this time, goes to the slider on the outside corner. 0-1. Tied at three. Top of the third. Runner at third. Two outs. Infield plays Schreck to pull, except for Kemp, who has to stay close to third. 0-1 swings and fouls it off. The catcher Ricketts at the plate, and Schreck loses his helmet, and Ricketts doubled over a little bit. So that foul tip got him below the belt. Saw Paul McIntosh get beat up pretty good last night, and that actually got Ricketts oddly kind of below the knee, underneath of the quad. I don't see too many times that you end up getting hit in that specific spot, but foul ball to a pretty acute location. 0-2 on Schreck. Runner at third, two outs. Cabrera trying to limit the damage. Sidles up to the set. Kicks and delivers, and Schreck yanks a slider off the Bison's dugout. Foul ball as it careens out to Carter Kieboom at first. Still on Schreck. Left-handed hitter, open stance, the pitch home, and he cranks it out towards right center field. Barroa chasing, and he's in front of the track to make the catch. Retire Schreck and end the inning. Barroa positioned perfectly, able to track that one down, not too much trouble. We go to the last of the third, tied at three, here on the Pigs Radio Network, presented by Ashley, the largest furniture store brand in North America.
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4: Tom in third, all tied up again, three apiece, as an RBI triple for Josh Kasevich gets the Bisons back to level. First pitch on the way to Stuart Baroa from Grant Rogers. Misses down and into him. One ball, no strikes. Baroa slapped a double inside the third base bag his first time up. He has Kasevich nearly on the grass at third, hugging the line. It's the 1-0 sinker. Misses off the outside corner. Two balls, no strikes. Rogers, after giving up the three-run homer to Kemp, has actually settled in pretty well here. He's now retired six in a row. 2-0 pitch. Baroa not taking any chances. Looks right at it. It's ball three. Probably another automatic take here. Infield plays in the pull. Rogers the line. 3-0 pitch. Way high. And it's a leadoff walk. Easy as it gets for Stuart Baroa there. Leadoff walk puts him aboard for Otto Kemp. Otto now with 10 RBIs in the week. Three-run homer, his first time up, turned a 2-0 deficit into a 3-2 lead. Baroa leads at first. Rogers stretches from the chest, delivers home. Cutter backs up, but it finds the inside corner, and that's the first strike. Here the third inning for Grant Rogers. Otto was working a pretty good AB against Rogers. Got a fastball that ran in on him and just turned on him. Baroa jumping at first, the 0-1 Kemp. Got a good pitch to hit, but fouled it back. A little bit of a hanging slider. It's a little lower in the zone. Actually, take that back. That was middle. So 0-2 on Otto Kemp. Third homer of the season. He's now up to 283 for the Pigs. 0-2. Fastball's up high. OPS at 904. And naturally, that's probably going to start turning some heads a little bit. Felix Reyes, although he did drive in a run last night for the Phillies, still stuck on just, I think, two hits. 1-2. Swing and a miss. Ran a splitter down and in on him. That is a well-located pitch, one you don't see too often. A splitter into a righty, and Kemp, the second strikeout victim of the day for Grant Rogers, and that's the first out here of the third inning. One out and man at first for Brian De La Cruz. Infield single his first time up. Baroa dancing from first. Rogers to the plate, and De La Cruz late. Fouls it back. 0-1, De La Cruz was among a group of guys getting some early work in today. Him, Caleb Ricketts among them. De La Cruz has been struggling of late. He did pick up three hits last night, including a double. So hopefully starting to get off the schneid here. 0-1, Baroa bluffs from first pitch. Misses down and away to De La Cruz. Brian had a tough week in Syracuse, as he only had one hit during that week-long road trip. Actually, take that back. I'm robbing him here. He had two hits, two for 18. throw over to first, and Baroa back to the bag standing. And time is called, and that's actually going to be a ball. Rogers must have shuffled his feet in a manner that second base umpire Charlie Welling deemed illegal. Turned the shoulders maybe a little bit too quick, and that is a balk. Rogers not arguing it at all. I didn't see exactly what it was that led to the balk, but Pigs will take it. Baroa now in scoring position. 1-1 on the way to De La Cruz. He gets under it. Fly ball, center field. Munguia started back, now in a couple of steps. Lines it up, makes the catch. Baroa starts from second, but he'll stay there. Throw in from Munguia on a hop over to third base. Second out of the third. Brings up Leover Piguero. Piguero lining out to right field, his first time up. 3-3 the score. Both teams with homers in the first. Archie Schreck, two-run shot for the Bisons. Otto Kemp, three-run homer for the Pigs. RBI triple for Josh Kasevich, tying it in the third inning. Piguero with the man in scoring position. Right-on-right matchup. Rogers fires home and loses a slider up and in. Piguero hits the matrix, dropping out of the way of that. Nearly hit him in the head, but he's able to get out of the way. So 1-0 on Leover Piguero here. Baroa trying to get Rogers' attention at second. Rogers not budging. And finally, the catcher McIver is going to call time here with the pitch clock winding down. Baroa's doing his best. He's stomping his feet, increasing the lead, jumping up and down. And Rogers just refuses to give him any attention. 1-0. Rogers finds the outside corner with the splitter. 1-1. Kind of reminds you of a five-year-old doing whatever they need to do to try to get their parents' attention. 1-1 pitch. Splitter misses down low. Ball two on Piguero. Both teams, three runs, three hits, no errors. 2-1 on Leover. Rogers finally looks back to second, deals home, pitches up high. Piguero checks the swing, appeal to first, and Derek Pacheco says he wins. 2-2. This is the first week now that we are under the new check swing guidelines, by the way, which is that basically if you cross the opposite foul line with your check swing, that's going to be deemed a swing now. The Pacific Coast League, they're the ones who have the challenge system in place for the check swing. 2-2 is up high, 3-2. Just like how now you can challenge balls and strikes, the PCL has a new experimental setup where you can, twice during the game, challenge a check swing call. 3-2. Piguero gets under it, a sky-high pop-up right behind home. McIver giving chase in front of the backstop, just has enough room to make the catch. Piguero retired, and the inning over. Pigs threaten, but they leave Baroa out at second. We go to the fourth, tied at three, here between the Pigs and the Bisons, here on the Pigs Radio Network, presented by Ashley, the largest furniture store brand in North America.
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4: 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Toyota, the Let's Go Iron Pigs. And here to join me for the top of the fourth, it is none other than Mary Grace Simcox, president of St. Luke's College of Health Sciences. Mary Grace, how are you doing?
12: I'm fine. Thank you for having me.
4: Absolutely.
12: This is exciting times for us.
4: I was going to say, it is exciting to have you here. I'm hoping you were going to say, it's more than fine. It's fantastic. So tell me a little bit. Lehigh Valley has got a new college. You are a very big part of that. What's going on?
12: Yeah, Lehigh Valley does have a new college. It will officially open in less than 2 weeks, May 18th. St. Luke's College is a part of St. Luke's University Health Network. And the college itself is just the natural evolution of St. Luke's effort to develop its own workforce and that workforce for the Lehigh Valley. So now we join a school of nursing and the med school that St. Luke's is in partnership with Temple, and we're ready to go. We're excited to go.
4: I was going to say, you guys open in 2 weeks and got time to be here. You must be in good shape.
12: Okay, from your...
4: Oh, no, that's really awesome. So you mentioned School of Nursing working with Temple University in their med school as well. What will be on tap? What's on offer?
12: We're doing some of the health science programs that will be a nice complement to nursing and medicine. So we will have three programs to start at the baccalaureate level, an RN to BSN program. That program is designed for someone who is already a registered nurse and wishes to further their education. And then we have two entry-level associate degree programs, one in respiratory care, the other in radiography. The RN to BSN is totally online, so it is geared really for the adult learner that they can fit it in as they do life, work, job, families, the whole bit.
4: Raleigh Toronto walks here to begin the top of the fourth. Gene Cabrera will now deal to Willie McIver and a runner at first. So tell me what brought you or kind of what inspired you to be the one to lead the charge for this?
12: History for me.
4: Yep.
12: I had the experience to do this in my previous life, and believe it or not, I am supposed to be retired.
4: It always happens that way.
12: And so 2 weeks into retirement, I was kind of tapped on the shoulder by St. Luke's to say, can you come up and do it again for us? And as I said, to St. Luke's, the only thing that would get me out of retirement is doing something like this, building a college that really provides the professionals that we need for healthcare to make sure that the Lehigh Valley has the people that it needs to get the care that they need when they need it.
4: Mm-hmm. And the Lehigh Valley has become such a, I can't even say burgeoning anymore. It's a healthcare kind of epicenter in this part of Pennsylvania, this part of the region of the country. What does that mean for you guys then to be able to establish what you guys are doing and grow and expand what's already been a pretty massive footprint?
12: There is a large footprint. I would give you that. However, what we're offering is a little different. For us, the belief is that there's no better place to house a college than inside a health network. Who better to know what workforce is needed than the very people that are providing that care? And so when the students come to us, we're doing it with the focus of more of an adult learner as well as kids coming right out of high school. But the programs are designed in such a way that the students can complete it and be successful while they're doing it.
4: Line drive ripped out to left. Mercado backpedaling on it. He'll be able to reel it in. McIver is the first out here. The fourth, Tirana retreats back to first base. As I'll bring up Rafael Lantigua. One of the things I mentioned is obviously there's a very large healthcare footprint here in the Lehigh Valley with a lot of different options. What do you think it is that you guys do that kind of sets you apart and makes what St. Luke's does special?
12: Yeah. For our programs, one of the things that is unique to us is when a student applies for a program and is accepted, they have an automatic seat in that program. There is no wait. There is no, well, you have to do all of this stuff first. They are a part of a health network that has 16 hospitals and 300 outpatient centers. So the opportunity for the students for learning is second to none.
4: Lantigua able to poke one over the third base back and down the line all the way into the corner. Mercado will dig it out around third, coming in to score, though. Tirada standing, and Lantigua, the former Iron Pig, able to truck into second. Then RBI double, and the Bisons take the lead back 4-3 here in the top of the fourth. Lantigua, of course, Pigs last year, such a big part of the success that they had, but doing it against them now this year puts the Bisons back in front. I'll bring up Carlos Mendoza with Lantigua now out at second, and the Bisons in front 4-3. So why, for you, is the college focused on starting with what you mentioned with those programs in particular?
12: They were chosen because, A, there is a need locally, and there also, when we look at the programs that will, where there's projected growth for the decade to come, these two programs are some of the two that come to the top. So we figured we'd start with them and then add on as time goes on.
4: And we want to make sure always whenever we're have somebody on the air here when we're talking about advancing somebody's education, we want to make sure we get the message out. If somebody is interested and they would either like more information, they want to apply, maybe they just want to see the location, see what you guys do, where can they get some of this information?
12: Okay. The best place is our website, which is www.stlukescollege.org. The other thing is we are located in Bethlehem. Our campus is on the Bethlehem campus, 827 Bishop Thorpe Street. Come out and visit. We'll be glad to show you around.
4: Oh, man, that's really exciting. Are you guys doing anything special for grand opening?
12: We are. There will be ceremonies that start 11:30 on the 18th. It's our first day of class. And it's also where we'll have, speakers and the whole bit. Come out, celebration, tents, everything.
4: Mendoza with a line drive the other way, able to drop it in front of Mercado for another base hit. Lantigua goes over to third, and I'll put runners at the corners. One out, bring up Ryan McCarty. First time out of the game this season?
12: Yeah, actually, first time ever for me here. I'm from the I'm from the Philadelphia area, and I am a true Phillies fan.
4: Oh, phenomenal.
12: I have to tell you, I'm really disappointed that I really wanted to see Garrett Stubbs.
4: I know.
12: I'm so thrilled that he came up to us, but, like, I really wanted to see him.
4: So it's been fun the past year and what ended up being just a couple of weeks this year having Garrett with us. He was such a pro last year. To begin this year, obviously, you know, it was less than ideal for him to start the season with us, but for him to go back up and play well enough to then stay up has been honestly very cool for all of us here in the Lehigh Valley to see, because he came out last year and, you know, for all intents and purposes, every player who is here wants to be in the big leagues. So, but he came out, signed all the autographs, he was a fan favorite, everybody loved him, and it was a really cool situation. Pitch inside on McCarty, almost hit him, and Cabrera losing control here 3-0, so that's really cool. The relationship between us and the Phillies is ultimately one of the things that makes this place special. So we're happy to have you out. It's really cool.
12: It's beautiful. The field is absolutely, the park is gorgeous.
4: Yeah, no, you picked a really good day to come out.
12: Thank God it wasn't yesterday.
4: Yeah, I know, trust me. That was longest day of the year.
12: Yeah, I bet, yeah.
4: Runners of the quarters, one out, 3-0 on Ryan McCarty. Cabrera set the belt, delivers home. Fastball is on the outside corner. 3-1. You talked about it a little bit before. I'm curious about what you called your prior life.
12: Yes. My prior life was in Lancaster.
4: Okay.
12: So I'm a nurse through education. Yeah. So I've had education and taught in a nursing school in Philadelphia, came up to Lancaster, and helped start a college in Lancaster as well. It's great to have a say in some way of the future of our healthcare professionals, and so this is all exciting to me. And we're changing lives. The opportunity to bring students in and see them change from day one to 2 years later, 3 years later, when they walk across the stage in graduation, there is nothing like it. I never tire of it. I've been doing it for decades and love every minute of it.
4: One thing I'm curious about is, you know, since you've been in healthcare education for so long, for you, what has been either the greatest change that you've had to contend with, or maybe just one of the changes for you that has stuck out over time?
12: Well, when I started, everybody in education was 17, 18 years old. and we don't see that anymore. I mean, we do, but we have a lot of change of lifers. People are doing different things in their lifetime. So that's different. Teaching has changed dramatically. Yep. We had no such thing as online.
4: Yep.
12: And we learned very quickly, especially with COVID, how much we can do online and what we can't do very well online as well. So those are really big things in terms of change for me. The interest in healthcare has never died.
4: Yeah.
12: People have wanted it, still want it. The jobs at the end of education are always there, so the money is well worth it. So that's been great.
4: Yeah. I always love whenever we do get healthcare, either education or professionals here for some of the interviews we get to do. I come from, I don't get to say a healthcare background, but healthcare family.
12: Uh-huh.
4: My mom was a pediatrician, and my wife is a family med doctor. So for me, I know what goes into it. And it is, you know, God bless you people. Because not many people have the wherewithal that you all do to be able to do some pretty tough jobs. Mungia off the hands, a short pop-up, shallow center. Baroa coming in, lines it up, makes the catch. Tagging from third, here comes Lantigua. The throw to the plate is in time! Stuart Baroa throws out Rafael Lantigua to end the inning. How about it?
12: Yeah, it was great.
4: Phenomenal play by Baroa for the double play and gets the Pigs out of the jam with no more damage. Well, Mary Grace Simcox, president of St. Louis College of Health Sciences, thanks for joining me for the top of the fourth. That was exciting.
12: This was great. Thank you so much.
4: We go to the bottom of the fourth. It's 4-3 Bisons here on the Pigs Radio Network, presented by Ashley, the largest furniture store brand in North America.
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4: 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Toyota, let's go Pigs. 1-0 pitch to Carter Kieboom, popped down the right field line. That's a foul ball. 1-1. So Kieboom leading off here in the bottom of the fourth. The Bisons back in front of the Pigs as RBI double for Rafael Lantigua, who gets thrown out of the plate to end the top of the fourth. Stuart Baroa, nice play in center. Kieboom takes down away. Two balls, no strikes. Baroa, one-hop strike to the plate, and it's easy to forget, Baroa was actually on the injured list to begin this year with a right shoulder strain. 2-1, fouled off the catcher to the backstop. 2-2. And to add even more palace intrigue there, Baroa and Lantigua, who both came up through the Blue Jays system, were actually roommates and are still the best of friends after, you know, playing and living together for years on end. 2-2 on Carter Kieboom, fouled out down the right field line. His first time up, drives this one in the air the other way. Chasing Tirado back, he gets spun around. It's over his head off the base of the fence. Kieboom trying for two. The throw from Tirado on the fly is just late. Lantigua got the tag down. Kieboom a headlong dive, barely able to beat it. Lantigua seemed to think that he got Kiboom may be on his leg or his foot on the slide by, but third base umpire Charlie Welling says that nope, he missed him. Looking at the replay, I think he might have. Leadoff double for the Pigs, tying run in scoring position here. Kiboom's double off of Rogers is actually the first hit for the Iron Pigs since De La Cruz's infield single back in the first. Caleb Ricketts swings the first pitch from Rogers, flies it the other way, straight away left. Medium deep, Schreck makes the catch easily, and Kiboom not moving anywhere from second on that. It's the first out here in the fourth, Ricketts a fly out. One out. Still Kiboom at second, and Oscar Mercado. Oscar popped out to shortstop his first time up. Pigs need a big hit with a runner in scoring position. On the order, trying to come through here. First pitch, Oscar swings and misses. Late on the sinker, 0-1. Bisons do have somebody up throwing early in the bullpen here. Got four innings last night from Austin Voth. Bullpen more than able to shoulder the load after. Look back to second from Rogers, 0-1, fastball inside, 1-1. I think I heard Devereaux Harrison's name bandied about. Nope, that's not him. Pat Gallagher, one throwing in the bullpen. Mercado calls time, steps out. Breaking ball misses down and away. Two balls and a strike. Oscar now down to 138 on the season. Looked like he had maybe gotten things going on the road trip in St. Paul a couple weeks back at his first homer of the season. But it has certainly been a bit of a grind for him. 2-1. Swings and fouls it back. Two balls, two strikes. Two. Mercado, a bouncing ball back of third, shuffling to his right. Kasevich flags it down. Long throw across the diamonds. In time to get Mercado. Kiboom still cemented out at second. Second out of the inning recorded. And it's going to be up to Robert Moore here. Moore, a fly out to left, his first time up. Switch hitter batting left. Finally getting a good look at Rogers' glove out on the mound. It is a black Rawlings glove with, I'd call it, mint laces. And for reasons unknown to me, the logo where the Rawlings logo would be on the thumb has been replaced with a hot dog. First pitch, breaking ball to Moore, misses up and in on him. One ball, no strikes. Rawlings really lets you put anything on that logo spot these days. When you're a pro ball player, you can kind of have whatever you want. Why Rogers has a hot dog is a mystery. 1-0, outside, ball two. And the simple answer is he likes hot dogs. Simplest answer might be he likes the hot dog logo. 2-0 on Moore. Rogers to the plate, and Moore rips it on the ground back at first, down to a knee. McCarty there to glove it, will take it to the base himself. Retire Moore and end the inning. Pigs get a leadoff double. They strand Kiboom out at second. Go to the fifth. It's 4-3 Buffalo here on the Pigs Radio Network, presented by Ashley, the largest furniture store brand in North America.
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4: Top of the fifth, Iron Pigs still trailing the Bisons 4-3. Sam Jelinek with you here from the Cyan Sky broadcast booth. Gene Cabrera back out there for the Pigs, has given up four runs today. He's come on five hits. Walked three, two strikeouts, so it's kind of more of the same here for Gene today as opposed to the rest of his season. It's just, feels like every mistake magnified a little bit, jumped upon and capitalized on by the opponent. 2-3 and 4 due up. Josh Kasevich leads it off, and a first pitch slider is up and into him. One ball, no strikes. Iron Pigs getting somebody loose out in the bullpen. Here to begin the fifth, it's John McMillan. Cabrera winds and deals, 1-0 sweeper down the middle. One ball, one strike. So the Pigs, who were already playing a man short this week, they have had 27 guys on the roster ever since the end of last week in Syracuse. 1-1, change up down dirt. We're finally back up to 28 with the waiver claim of Grant Holman, but Holman not expected to be here at least for 24 hours. Wind from Cabrera, 2-1 pitch. Fastball's up high. Three balls, one strike. And Cabrera today, it's just been continuation of the same theme throughout the entirety of this season, which is command has not been good enough to put himself into a place to have success. 3-1, sinker below the kneecaps. Ball four. Leadoff walk. Second straight inning with a leadoff free pass. Tirada coming in to score last inning. And Gene now at 74 pitches. So not exactly at the end of his outing. 71 pitches. His last time out is topped out at 85 so far this year. This Charles McAdoo. McAdoo swings the first pitch. Ground ball up the middle. That's going to sneak into center for a base hit. Up to second, Kasevich. And McAdoo with his third straight multi-hit game for the Bisons. Not hit terribly hard, but straight back through the box. And nobody there for the Pigs to field him. Brings up R.J. Schreck, who hit a two-run homer off of Cabrera back in the first, and hit another ball hard to end the third, but that ended up as a flyout to Stuart Baroa out in center. Left-handed hitter, infield plays him the bowl. First pitch, fastball is up high, one ball, one strike. And you look at it breaking down Cabrera's pitches this season. A big culprit has been that his sinker has just not been able to get outs. Against his sinker this season, he's allowing an OPS close to 1,000. 1-0 misses ball two. Changeup has been, for the most part, largely effective, but that changeup can only work so well when the sinker is running alongside of it. 2-0 on Schreck, 2 on, nobody out. The pitch home, and he swings and winds it off the Bison's dugout. Caroms back to Carter Kieboom at first, who bluffs racing to first to double off McAdoo, see if he could catch anybody napping. One to R.J. Schreck. Change up a hair off the outside corner. Ricketts is going to challenge this. This is big. Pigs only have one challenge left, and a 2-1 or 2-2 or 3-1 count is a massive difference. Upon review, challenge on the field is wrong. Call on the field confirmed, and the Pigs will be out of challenges the rest of the day as they go 0-2 challenging again. 3-1 on R.J. Schreck, 2 on, nobody out. Cabrera deals, Schreck swinging out of his shoes, has his helmet fall off, Swings and misses. Full count. Payoff pitch. Shrek just gets a piece of it, runs to the backstop. And I don't think it matters how hard Shrek swings. His helmet falls off again here. I think it just needs a new helmet. More padding? He's somehow changed head sizes since the start of the season. Still a full count. Kasevich at second, McAdoo at first, the 3-2, and Shrek fouls it off his foot. Two on RJ Shrek. 83rd pitch of the game for Cabrera upcoming here. Pitch clock winding down. He's going to have to step off. He does. Three and two on Shrek. The payoff again. And Shrek lines another one. Right center field. That's up the alley. Splits the gap towards the track. Center fielder Baroa cuts it off. Around third coming in to score Kasevich. And Shrek in at second with yet another RBI double. And he gives the Bisons a two-run lead. 5-3 here in the fifth. And that might be it for Gene Cabrera here. First three have reached in the fifth. And here does come Tank Adamson out of the Iron Pigs dugout. Went with Sinker on the outside corner. Wasn't all that poorly located. Was on the outside black, but Shrek, arms extended, able to yank it out into right center. Drives in his third run of the game. Another extra base hit for him. And forces the Iron Pigs into a pitching change. John McMillan going to come in out of the pen. Go ahead, take a break, and have a new arm in the field when we return here on the Pigs Radio Network. 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
4: Still in the top of the fifth, Bisons have had the first three reach here in the inning and extended their lead. They're now up 5-3. Pitching change for the Pigs. 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Right now on the hook for 5 runs, all earned. 7 hits, 4 walks, and 2 strikeouts. Still responsible for the 2 runners on base as McMillan takes over. First outing for him this week. We'll have Riley Tirada due up with runners at second and third. 6th appearance for McMillan, no record with a 5.79 ERA. 4 2/3 innings, 4 strikeouts, 4 walks, and 5 hits. Infield plays in. Outfield straight away. McMillan the righty stretches and deals. The fastball just a little bit high. 96, just above the belt. McMillan, 6'3", 230-pound righty. Works from the first base side of the rubber. Glove just below the shoulders. 1-0 in Tirada. Fouls the slider to the backstop. 1-1. McMillan. Been a while since he threw. It's been 6 days now. Pitched against Syracuse, 2/3 of an inning, 3 runs, four hits, one strikeout. 1-1 coming to Tirada. The slider in the left-handed batter's box. Two in scoring position, nobody out, 2-1 pitch, slider.